0: between Canada and India will be very important in the coming years. He says both countries are keen to reach a free trade agreement in 2026. BC Premier David Eby says he wants to talk to Alberta Premier Danielle Smith about her plans to hold a binding referendum on separation. He says it is an inopportune time to vote on the future of Alberta within Canada. He intends to make his feelings clear.
1: When Canadians sing, "We stand on guard for thee," I think Canadians mean it. And I think they're doing it in their daily lives, and I think it's inspirational. It has been inspirational. And we do it to make sure that the True North is strong and free, and that's what we're going to do. And I hope that that's what we can leave this meeting committing to as premiers in this crucial moment for our country.
0: Smith says she wants Alberta to stay in Canada, but those requesting a plebiscite deserve to have their say. The city of Vancouver says its newly finalized human rights action plan for the FIFA World Cup has been completed. Advocates had expressed concerns earlier after preliminary plans were released, saying the plan did not promise increased support for homeless residents while also not ruling out tent removals. Deputy City Manager Sandra Singh says homeless people will be allowed to camp in parks overnight, but bylaws require them to move during the day.
2: What we don't ask is that people leave their neighborhoods. We don't ask that people leave that block, but we do require that that large structures and belongings be packed up to enable egress and access.
0: City says it is also boosting support for the homeless and other vulnerable populations during game days while leveraging existing services that are already being provided. This is the Canadian Press. In sports, the Montreal Canadiens are back on home ice tonight for Game 3 of their NHL Eastern Conference Final with the Carolina Hurricanes. Despite the electric atmosphere at the Bell Centre, the Habs are just 2-4 at home so far in the playoffs. The teams split the first two games of the series in Raleigh, North Carolina. The Toronto Blue Jays have placed their starting pitcher Dylan Cease on the 15-day injured list with a left hamstring strain. Blue Jays manager John Schneider updated Cease's status hours before the Blue Jays started a three-game series with the visiting Miami Marlins. Cease left the Blue Jays' 4-1 loss to Pittsburgh yesterday with two outs in the top of the fifth inning. Jacob Mizorowski matched a career high with 12 strikeouts and carried a no-hitter into the sixth inning as the Milwaukee Brewers defeated the St. Louis Cardinals 5-1 today. Mizorowski threw 57 pitches of at least 100 miles per hour. That's the most in a single game since pitch tracking began in 2008. From the Canadian Press, I'm John Kennedy.
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1: From the National Newsroom of the Canadian Press, I'm John Kennedy. Foreign Affairs Minister Anita Anand says Israel's treatment of Canadians detained aboard a Gaza-bound flotilla violated international rules on consular access. Anand says she spoke with the Israeli foreign minister and raised concerns that Canadians were denied access to consular services while in custody. She says Canada has provided Israeli authorities with evidence of mistreatment and is calling for an independent investigation and accountability. 12 Canadians were among the 420 people aboard 41 boats that were intercepted by Israel while attempting to deliver symbolic aid to Gaza. Saskatchewan Premier Scott Moe says he wants Alberta to stay in Canada, but he's not about to criticize Premier Danielle Smith and plans for a separation plebiscite this fall. Moe says Smith is playing by the rules.
2: She's following the law. She has, you know, 400,000 on and that have suggested one question, 300 another. There's some legalities that are going to work their way through there. However, this is not a separation referendum, but her citizen initiatives legislation requires that the government move forward when those parameters are hit.
1: BC Premier David Eby, however, is more critical, saying the vote comes at a bad time with threats from the United States. Ottawa will be leasing 10 new firefighting planes and helicopters as Canada braces for the 2026 wildfire season.
3: Provincial and territorial wildfire agencies will be able to request the use of 4 air tankers, 1 spotter plane, and 5 heavy lift helicopters to fight wildfires. It was paid for by a new $317 million budget allocation to establish a national aerial firefighting surge capacity. Before now, wildfire responses have been managed on a provincial and territorial basis. This is the first time a national fleet of aircraft will be available to respond where needed. Naira Ahmed, The Canadian Press.
1: A former federal cabinet minister wants to lead the Ontario Liberals.
4: Navdeep Bains released a 16-second social media video showing him walking into a classroom, sitting down, and rolling up his sleeves. The words, "Let's get to work," appear on the screen. He joins current Ontario Liberal caucus member and former hospital president Lee Faircloth and former political staffer Dylan Mirando. Jason White, The Canadian Press. Toronto.
1: Pope Leo is calling for stronger regulation of artificial intelligence and says the technology must serve the people rather than profit. The Pope is warning against concentrating power and decision-making in the hands of small numbers of companies. He also says irreversible decisions, such as those involving lethal force, should never be handed over to AI systems. The document from the Pope argues that governments and technology developers need stronger oversight and ethical safeguards, and experts say the text could become a major reference point in global debates over artificial intelligence and its impact on work, society, and welfare. This is the Canadian Press. In sports, Canada head coach Jesse Marsh believes captain Alphonso Davies will play in the World Cup, but probably not in his team's tournament opener. Marsh included Davies on the team's latest 32-player training camp roster. Canada is co-hosting the tournament and plays its first game against Bosnia-Herzegovina in Toronto on June 12th. Mexican President Claudia Sheinbaum says she has no issue with her country hosting Iran's World Cup team after its training base was moved from the United States. The development comes against the backdrop of war between the U.S. and Iran. Canada's Leila Fernandez was bounced from the French Open today after a 6-4, 6-4 loss in the first round to Alicia Parks of the United States. Fernandez was seeded 24th in the women's draw at Roland Garros and was broken 4 times on 9 chances and hit into 7 double faults. From the Canadian Press, I'm John Kennedy.
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0: Oh, that was a good walk up two flights of stairs. Dude, you okay?
1: Man, I need to get into shape.
0: Oh, you should totally head to the Jack Doyle Athletics and Recreation Center.
1: The Jack Doyle Athletics and Recreation Center?
0: Yeah, it's at the X building, open weekdays from 7 a.m. to 10 p.m. and 11 a.m. to 6 p.m. on weekends. 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
1: Dang, I'll head over there right now. 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
1: From the National Newsroom of the Canadian Press, I'm John Kennedy. Foreign Affairs Minister Anita Anand says Israel's treatment of Canadians detained aboard a Gaza-bound flotilla violated international rules on consular access. Anand says she spoke with the Israeli foreign minister and raised concerns that Canadians were denied access to consular services while in custody. She also says Canada has now provided Israeli authorities with evidence of mistreatment and is calling for an independent investigation and accountability. 12 Canadians were among the 420 people aboard 41 boats that were intercepted by Israel while attempting to deliver aid to Gaza. British Columbia Premier David Eby says he's wondering why Western Canadian premiers are meeting in Alberta to talk cooperation when the host premier wants to test separation. Eby told reporters today that the fall referendum comes at a bad time.
2: To say that this is the worst time to begin testing the bonds that hold this country together is a significant understatement. It threatens our national economy. It empowers the people who would break our country up and sell us for parts.
1: Alberta Premier Danielle Smith announced last week that an October referendum question will ask Albertans if they want to remain in Canada or start the process to hold a binding referendum on separation. India's Commerce and Industry Minister Piyush Goyal is in Canada this week for meetings on trade and investment. Before his meeting today with International Trade Minister Maninder Sidhu in Ottawa, Goyal said Prime Minister Mark Carney's recent visit to his country completely changed the way that Canada and India look at each other.
3: And I can clearly see the speed and intent of both sides, Canada and India, is phenomenal when it comes to working together for the shared prosperity of the people of India, the people of Canada.
1: He said both countries are keen to reach a free trade agreement in 2026. Some doctors in Manitoba are throwing their support behind the province's proposed ban on social media for children. Doctors Manitoba represents physicians in the province and found that some of its members agree the effects of social media outweigh other health concerns. President Dr. Alon Altman says parents and schools need to help with educating children on how to use social media responsibly and safely.
4: We all had typing class and keyboard class when we were in school. I think that social media education is that next step of IT literacy in school. So I think it has to be a combination of educational programs.
1: The provincial government announced last month there would be a ban to prevent children from online activity on certain platforms, but details on how this will be enforced have yet to be released. This is the Canadian Press. In sports, the Montreal Canadiens are back on home ice tonight for Game 3 of their NHL Eastern Conference Final with the Carolina Hurricanes. Despite the electric atmosphere at the Bell Centre, the Habs are just 2-4 at home so far in the playoffs. The teams split the first two games of the series in Raleigh, North Carolina. The Toronto Blue Jays have placed their starting pitcher Dylan Cease on the 15-day injured list with a left hamstring strain. Blue Jays manager John Schneider updated Cease's status hours before the Blue Jays started a three-game series with the visiting Miami Marlins. Cease left the Blue Jays' 4-1 loss to Pittsburgh yesterday with two outs in the top of the fifth inning. Jacob Mizorowski matched a career high with 12 strikeouts and carried a no-hitter into the sixth inning as the Milwaukee Brewers defeated the St. Louis Cardinals 5-1 today. Mizorowski threw 57 pitches of at least 100 miles per hour. That's the most in a single game since pitch tracking began in 2008. From the Canadian Press, I'm John Kennedy.
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3: 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Rayford Johnson has a hold of a man who apparently has fired the shot. 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
1: They said we couldn't do it. They said we shouldn't do it. They begged us not to do it. And we did it anyway.
0: This is CKDJ-FM.

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I've been counting days to see you just at Christmas.

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1: From the National Newsroom of the Canadian Press, I'm John Kennedy. Foreign Affairs Minister Anita Anand says Israel's mistreatment of Canadians in a flotilla to Gaza last week violated the Vienna Convention. The 12 Canadians were among more than 400 people on 41 boats intercepted by Israel as they tried to bring a symbolic amount of aid to Gaza despite Israeli restrictions. Anand said last week that she heard from her officials in Turkey about appalling abuse suffered by those detained by Israel. She says she told Israel's foreign minister denying Canadian citizens access to consular services while detained violated the Vienna Convention and must never happen again. India's Commerce and Industry Minister says Prime Minister Mark Carney's recent visit to his country paved the way for a complete overhaul of the Canada-India relationship. Piyush Goyal is in Canada for meetings on trade and investment this week and met with the International Trade Minister, Maninder Sidhu.
2: I think it completely changed the way Canada and India looked at each other. It has set in motion the pathway to a complete overhaul of this relationship, setting new agendas, new goals.
1: Goyal said before the meeting, the relationship between Canada and India will be very important in the coming years. He says both countries are keen to reach a free trade agreement in 2026. BC Premier David Eby says he wants to talk to Alberta Premier Danielle Smith about her plans to hold a binding referendum on separation. He says it is an inopportune time to vote on the future of Alberta within Canada. He intends to make his feelings clear.
3: When Canadians sing, "We stand on guard for thee," I think Canadians mean it. And I think they're doing it in their daily lives, and I think it's inspirational and has been inspirational. And we do it to make sure that the True North is strong and free, and that's what we're going to do. And I hope that that's what we can leave this meeting committing to as premiers in this crucial moment for our country.
1: Smith says she wants Alberta to stay in Canada, but those requesting a plebiscite deserve to have their say. The city of Vancouver says its newly finalized human rights action plan for the FIFA World Cup has been completed. Advocates had expressed concerns earlier after preliminary plans were released, saying the plan did not promise increased support for homeless residents while also not ruling out tent removals. Deputy City Manager Sandra Singh says homeless people will be allowed to camp in parks overnight, but bylaws require them to move during the day.
4: What we don't ask is that people leave their neighborhoods. We don't ask that people leave that block, but we do require that that large structures and belongings be packed up to enable egress and access.
1: City says it is also boosting support for the homeless and other vulnerable populations during game days while leveraging existing services that are already being provided. This is the Canadian Press. In sports, the visiting Miami Marlins scored three runs in the sixth inning off starter Trey Yesavage to grab a 5-1 lead, then added three more in the eighth en route to an 8-2 win over the Toronto Blue Jays in the opener of tonight's three-game series. Ernie Clement hit his fourth home run of the season for the Jays. Tyler Stephenson hit a two-run home run to ignite a four-run fourth inning, and the visiting Cincinnati Reds rolled past the struggling New York Mets 7-2 today. Spencer Steer had three RBIs, and starting pitcher Nick Lodolo gave up six hits over six innings and had seven strikeouts. 19 days before their first game at the 2026 World Cup, Canada Soccer has signed Jesse Marsh to an extension that will see him serve as head coach of the national men's soccer team through the 2030 FIFA World Cup. The 53-year-old American was named head coach of the national team in 2024 and has since put together a record of 12 wins, 12 draws, and 5 losses. From the Canadian Press, I'm John Kennedy.
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1: We play so many great bands on CKDJ, like Civillain. And Civillain. And the hit band, Civillain.
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1: 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CKDJ's so sick.
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0: I can see the men inside of women, and I can see the women inside of men. The words are false, but the energy is true. Something about the sun and the moon, and about water and fire. Something about our eyes and the way that we see in twos. You can name a person, but you can't name a spirit. I can see us shining as bright as the moon. I remember dancing in the womb with you before we became. You and I, you and I, you and I, you and I.
1: Ottawa? What kind of music comes out of Ottawa? Alright, but what else you got? Is that it?
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1: From the National Newsroom of the Canadian Press, I'm John Kennedy. Foreign Affairs Minister Anita Anand says Israel's treatment of Canadians detained aboard a Gaza-bound flotilla violated international rules on consular access. Anand says she spoke with the Israeli foreign minister and raised concerns that Canadians were denied access to consular services while in custody. She says Canada has provided Israeli authorities with evidence of mistreatment and is calling for an independent investigation and accountability. 12 Canadians were among the 420 people aboard 41 boats that were intercepted by Israel while attempting to deliver symbolic aid to Gaza. Saskatchewan Premier Scott Moe says he wants Alberta to stay in Canada, but he's not about to criticize Premier Danielle Smith and plans for a separation plebiscite this fall. Moe says Smith is playing by the rules.
2: She's following the law. She has, you know, 400,000 on that have suggested one question, 300 another. There's some legalities that are going to work their way through there. However, this is not a separation referendum, but her citizen initiatives legislation requires that the government move forward when those parameters are hit.
1: BC Premier David Eby, however, is more critical, saying the vote comes at a bad time with threats from the United States. Ottawa will be leasing 10 new firefighting planes and helicopters as Canada braces for the 2026 wildfire season.
3: Provincial and territorial wildfire agencies will be able to request the use of 4 air tankers, 1 spotter plane, and 5 heavy lift helicopters to fight wildfires. It was paid for by a new $317 million budget allocation to establish a national aerial firefighting surge capacity. Before now, wildfire responses have been managed on a provincial and territorial basis. This is the first time a national fleet of aircraft will be available to respond where needed. Naira Ahmed, The Canadian Press.
1: A former federal cabinet minister wants to lead the Ontario Liberals.
4: Navdeep Bains released a 16-second social media video showing him walking into a classroom, sitting down, and rolling up his sleeves. The words, "Let's get to work," appear on the screen. He joins current Ontario Liberal caucus member and former hospital president Lee Fairclough and former political staffer Dylan Mirando. Jason White, The Canadian Press. Toronto.
1: Pope Leo is calling for stronger regulation of artificial intelligence and says the technology must serve the people rather than profit. The Pope is warning against concentrating power and decision-making in the hands of small numbers of companies. He also says irreversible decisions, such as those involving lethal force, should never be handed over to AI systems. The document from the Pope argues that governments and technology developers need stronger oversight and ethical safeguards, and experts say the text could be become a major reference point in global debates over artificial intelligence and its impact on work, society, and welfare. This is the Canadian Press. In sports, the Carolina Hurricanes defeated the Montreal Canadiens 3-2, taking a 2-1 lead in the Eastern Conference Final. A goal at 14 minutes 6 seconds of overtime secured the win for Carolina, and Game 4 of the Best of 7 series returns to the Bell Center on Wednesday. The visiting Miami Marlins scored 3 runs in the 6th inning off starter Trey Yesavage to grab a 5-1 lead, then added 3 more in the 8th en route to an 8-2 win over the Toronto Blue Jays in tonight's opener of a 3-game series. Ernie Clement hit his 4th home run of the season for the Blue Jays. Houston Astros right-hander Tatsuya Imai and relievers Stephen Okert and Elimber Santa combined for the first no-hitter in Major League Baseball since 2024 with a 9-0 victory tonight over the host Texas Rangers. Imai pitched 6 innings, Okert came in to pitch the 7th, and Santa finished the final 2 innings. From the Canadian Press, I'm John Kennedy.
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1: From the National Newsroom of the Canadian Press, I'm Rob Westgate. British Columbia Premier David Eby says he's wondering why Western Canadian premiers are meeting in Alberta to talk cooperation when the host premier wants to test separation. Eby told reporters earlier Monday that Alberta's fall referendum comes at a bad time.
2: To say that this is the worst time to begin testing the bonds that hold this country together is a significant understatement. It threatens our national economy. It empowers the people who would break our country up and sell us for parts.
1: Alberta Premier Danielle Smith announced last week that an October referendum question will ask Albertans if they want to remain in Canada or start the process to hold a binding referendum on separation. India's Commerce and Industry Minister says Prime Minister Mark Carney's recent visit to his country paved the way for a complete overhaul of the Canada-India relationship. Piyush Goyal is in Canada for meetings on trade and investment this week, and on Monday, he met with International Trade Minister Maninder Sidhu.
3: It has set in motion the pathway to a complete overhaul of this relationship, setting new agendas, new goals.
1: Goyal said before the meeting that the relationship between Canada and India will be very important in the coming years. He also said both countries are keen to reach a free trade agreement in 2026. A couple of overseas stories we are watching. The American military says it carried out, quote, self-defense strikes in southern Iran, including on missile sites and boats placing mines, even as U.S. President Donald Trump claims on social media that negotiations were proceeding nicely. Further details were not immediately available, including some more specifics on the threats from Iran and what this means for those talks. Meanwhile, officials in South Korea say the North's regime has launched an unidentified projectile off its west coast in what appears to be its latest weapons test. North Korean leader Kim Jong-un has taken an increasingly hardline stance towards South Korea, which he has declared his country's permanent and most hostile enemy. Kim has also focused on expanding his nuclear and missile arsenals since nuclear diplomacy with the U.S. and President Donald Trump collapsed back in 2019. And finally, rescuers are racing against time to reach seven people who are trapped in a cave by flooding.
4: Teams in Laos are attempting to rescue seven villagers who've been trapped in a flooded cave since May 19th. The group of villagers went in looking for gold, but heavy rain triggered flash flooding that blocked the exit. Volunteers said one person was able to escape and alert authorities. A team of Thai rescuers arrived to help on Sunday. Divers have started navigating flooded sections of the cave, working toward the area where they believe the group may be trapped. Audio courtesy Metadama Rescue Callison. I'm Jennifer King.
1: This is the Canadian Press. In sports, the Montreal Canadiens have fallen behind in the Eastern Conference Final, 2-1, after losing Game 3 in overtime, 3-2 to the Carolina Hurricanes. Andrei Svechnikov scoring the winner for the Canes at 14 minutes and 6 seconds into the extra frame. Now for some baseball news, the visiting Miami Marlins scored 3 runs in the 6th inning off starter Treya Savage to grab a 5-1 lead, and then, well, they added 3 more in the 8th en route to an 8-2 victory over the Toronto Blue Jays, and that was the opener of a 3-game set. With less than a month to go before their first game at the 2026 World Cup, Canada Soccer has signed Jesse Marsh to an extension that will see him serve as head coach of the national men's soccer team through the 2030 FIFA World Cup. And finally, the Brampton Honey Badgers have improved to 4-0 after posting a 96-92 win over the visiting Winnipeg Sea Bears in Canadian Elite Basketball League action. From the Canadian Press, I'm Rob Westgate.
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2: Oh my God. Senator Kennedy has been shot in the head. I am right here. Rayford Johnson has a hold of a man who apparently has fired the shot. He still has the gun. The gun is pointed at me at this moment. I hope they can get the gun out of his hand. They have the gun away.

0: Looking for a night that's a little dirty? Join your students' association at the Observatory for Dirty Bingo, hosted by the fabulous drag queens Crystal Caring and Zelda Marshall. 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
0: 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Dairy. Legendary.

0: Okay, buddy, what do you want?
1: 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I want justice! I want...
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1: From the National Newsroom of the Canadian Press, I'm Rob Westgate. BC Premier David Eby says he wants to talk to Alberta Premier Danielle Smith about her plans to hold a binding referendum on separation. He says it is an inopportune time to be voting on the future of Alberta within Canada, and he intends to make his feelings clear.
2: When Canadians sing, "We stand on guard for thee," I think Canadians mean it. And I think they're doing it in their daily lives, and I think it's inspirational. It has been inspirational. And we do it to make sure that the True North is strong and free, and that's what we're going to do. And I hope that that's what we can leave this meeting committing to as premiers in this crucial moment for our country.
1: For her part, Smith says she wants Alberta to stay in Canada, but those requesting a plebiscite deserve to have their say. Prime Minister Mark Carney says he spoke with Israeli President Isaac Herzog about the, quote, appalling treatment of recently detained civilians from a flotilla trying to reach Gaza. The PMO put out a news release Monday, adding that Carney also condemned the comments made by Israel's Public Security Minister Itamar Ben-Gvir. Last week, Ben-Gvir sparked global outrage after promoting a video of himself taunting detained activists, including 12 Canadians, some with their hands apparently bound and others with their foreheads to the floor of an outdoor pen. A former federal cabinet minister says he wants to lead the Ontario Liberals.
3: Navdeep Bains released a 16-second social media video showing him walking into a classroom, sitting down and rolling up his sleeves. The words, "Let's get to work," appear on the screen. Elections Ontario confirms Bains is in the race. He joins current Ontario Liberal caucus member and former hospital president Lee Faircloth and former political staffer Dylan Mirando. Liberal MP Nate Erskine-Smith has said a leadership run is much less likely after he lost a provincial nomination race in a Toronto riding. Jason White, The Canadian Press, Toronto.
1: On the world stage now, we have an update from Asia, where South Korea's military says the North has launched multiple close-range ballistic missiles toward the sea Tuesday morning. South Korea's Joint Chiefs of Staff said the missiles were fired from Jeonju City on the North's west coast. It also said South Korea's military has bolstered its surveillance posture and is closely exchanging related information with the U.S. and Japan. And finally, the U.S. has launched so-called defense strikes in Iran, including the targeting of what they say were missile launch sites. The latest development coming as U.S. President Donald Trump muddies the water on a peace deal. Reporter Ian Pinnell.
4: The president even writing on Truth Social that negotiations are proceeding nicely. It'll only be a great deal for all or no deal at all. Back to the battlefronts and shooting, but bigger and stronger than ever before.
1: So for the time being, it remains unclear just how or when the deal might be finalized and when its various parts will take effect. This is the Canadian Press. In sports, Andrei Svechnikov scored at 14 minutes and 6 seconds of overtime as the Carolina Hurricanes defeated the Montreal Canadiens 3-2.

0: to take a 2-1 lead in the Eastern Conference Final. The best-of-seven series returns to Bell Center for Game 4 on Wednesday. Still on the ice, Jack Pridham scored twice, Cameron Reed had a goal and 3 assists, and the Kitchener Rangers knocked off the Everett Silvertips 6-2 to record their second consecutive victory at the Memorial Cup tournament in Kelowna, BC. Still on the ice, Jack Pridham scored twice, Cameron Reed had a goal and 3 assists, and the Kitchener Rangers knocked off the Everett Silvertips 6-2 to record their second consecutive victory at the Memorial Cup tournament in Kelowna, BC. And finally, the New York Knicks are heading to the NBA Finals for the first time since 1999. They beat the Cleveland Cavaliers 130-93, sweeping their best-of-seven Eastern Conference Finals. From the Canadian Press, I'm Rob Westgate.
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0: Oh, that was a good walk up two flights of stairs. 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
1: From the National Newsroom of the Canadian Press, I'm Rob Westgate. It is day two of meetings for Canada's Western premiers. On day one, the topic of Alberta separation took up most of the airtime publicly. Saskatchewan Premier Scott Moe told reporters that he would like to see Alberta stay, but he's not about to criticize Premier Danielle Smith and the province's plans for a separation plebiscite this fall.
2: She's following the law. She has, you know, 400,000 on and that have suggested one question, 300 another. You know, there's some legalities that are going to work their way through there. However, this is not a separation referendum, but her citizen initiatives legislation requires that the government move forward when those parameters are hit.
1: BC Premier David Eby, however, is a little more critical, saying that the vote comes at a bad time, especially with tariff and sovereignty threats from the U.S. Vancouver police say tiny pollen samples may provide a new lead in a nearly four-year-old mystery involving unidentified human remains that were found in English Bay. Investigators say testing on clothing and a backpack suggests the woman likely spent time in the Pacific Northwest between Seattle and Portland before her death. Vancouver Police Sergeant Adam Donaldson says the body was discovered in September of 2022.
3: About a kilometer off Spanish Banks, a tugboat crew was working. They found the body of a woman in the water. She was with an inflatable kayak. She had some personal items on her, some candy, some insulin, a backpack, but absolutely no identification.
1: Police are now working with authorities in Seattle and hoping new public appeals generate fresh leads. Meanwhile, a $25,000 reward is being offered for information leading to the safe return of a Toronto teen who has been missing for more than a week. A spokesperson for the teen's family says the reward is being offered anonymously and comes from donations from community members right across the Greater Toronto area. Toronto police say 14-year-old Esther, who's been diagnosed as being on the spectrum, was last seen in the area of Bathurst Street and Hotspur Road just after midnight on May 16th. Police have said they're concerned for her safety and last week upgraded the search to a level one operation, which is the highest level. And finally, overseas we go. While the U.S. seems to be looking for an end to the war with Iran, Israel is steaming forward with fresh attacks on the Iranian proxy terror group Hezbollah. An Israeli airstrike on a village in eastern Lebanon has reportedly killed 12 people. Local media say the strike hit just hours after Israeli Prime Minister Benjamin Netanyahu authorized more intensive strikes. Israel is also reportedly calling up more troops for the fight in Lebanon. The latest update just happens to come 3 days before Lebanese and Israeli military delegations are set to meet in Washington for direct talks. This is the Canadian Press. In sports, the Montreal Canadiens have fallen behind in the Eastern Conference Final, 2-1 after losing Game 3 in overtime, 3-2 to the Carolina Hurricanes. Andrei Svechnikov scoring the winner for the Canes at 14 minutes and 6 seconds into the extra frame. Now for some baseball news, the visiting Miami Marlins scored 3 runs in the 6th inning off starter Treya Savage to grab a 5-1 lead, and then, well, they added 3 more in the 8th, en route to an 8-2 victory over the Toronto Blue Jays, and that was the opener of a 3-game set. With less than a month to go before their first game at the 2026 World Cup, Canada Soccer has signed Jesse Marsh to an extension that will see him serve as head coach of the national men's soccer team through the 2030 FIFA World Cup. And finally, the Brampton Honey Badgers have improved to 4-0 after posting a 96-92 win over the visiting Winnipeg Sea Bears.

0: 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Welcome new artists Matthew Chaffee and Dylan Lalonde. And we can't forget to mention more from the new hires.
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14: 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Senator Kennedy has been shot in the head. I am right here. Rafer Johnson has a hold of a man who apparently has fired the shot. He still has the gun. The gun is pointed at me at this moment. I hope they can get the gun out of his hand. They have the gun away.

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0: I can see the men inside of women, and I can see the women inside of men. The words are false, but the energy is true. Something about the sun and the moon, and about water and fire. Something about our eyes and the way that we see in twos. You can name a person, but you can't name a spirit. As shining as bright as the moon, I remember dancing in the womb with you before we became. You and I, you and I, you and I.
1: Oh, whoops! Oh! I dropped my...
2: Ottawa's new music
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1: From the National Newsroom of the Canadian Press, I'm Rob Westgate. Canada's Western premiers are meeting in Alberta for day two of their annual get-together. Yesterday, Alberta Premier Danielle Smith shrugged off comments made by Prime Minister Mark Carney about a vote regarding separation in the province this fall. Carney described the move as a dangerous bluff if people think it can be used as leverage to strengthen their position in any future negotiations. Smith says she's just listening to the public's call.
2: And I'd remind the Prime Minister we have laws in our province around citizen-initiated referenda, just as British Columbia does and just as Saskatchewan does. And we had 400,000 people sign a petition saying they wanted to vote to remain, and 300,000 sign a petition saying they wanted to vote to leave. So that's 700,000 people who have asked for this to be publicly debated and put on the ballot.
1: Still, British Columbia Premier David Eby says he's wondering why Western Canadian premiers are meeting in Alberta to talk cooperation when the host premier wants to test separation and empower some to, quote, break up our country and sell us for parts. South Korea's flagship submarine is currently docked in British Columbia as part of that country's effort to secure Canada's next major submarine contract. Glenn Copeland, managing director and president for Hanwha Defense Canada, says the submarine meets all of Canada's requirements.
3: We can deliver the first one by 2032 and four of them by 2035. So when you put it in that respect, saying those are the two major requirements for Canada, we feel very good about our chances.
1: Canadian and South Korean officials say the visit also highlights growing military cooperation between the two countries. Ottawa is leasing 10 new firefighting planes and helicopters as Canada braces for the 2026 wildfire season.
4: Provincial and territorial wildfire agencies will be able to request the use of 4 air tankers, 1 spotter plane, and 5 heavy lift helicopters to fight wildfires. It was paid for by a new $317 million budget allocation to establish a national aerial firefighting surge capacity. Before now, wildfire responses have been managed on a provincial and territorial basis, with respective governments working with the Canadian Interagency Forest Fire Center to share resources across borders where necessary. This is the first time a national fleet of aircraft will be available to respond where needed. Naira Ahmed, The Canadian Press.
1: Overseas, rescuers in central Laos are trying to remain hopeful as their search operation for 7 villagers trapped in a flooded cave enters its 7th day. Officials say the rescuers have repeatedly encountered difficult terrain and bad weather as they try to reach the group, whose condition remains unknown. Now, the villagers entered the cave on May 19th, but heavy rain triggered flash flooding, which blocked the exit. It is believed that they were looking for gold deposits despite public warnings against entering the cave. And finally, saxophonist Sonny Rollins has died at the age of 95, closing off a career that helped define modern jazz. This is the Canadian Press. In sports, Andrei Svechnikov scored at 14 minutes and 6 seconds of overtime as the Carolina Hurricanes defeated the Montreal Canadiens 3-2 to take a 2-1 lead in the Eastern Conference Final. The best-of-7 series returns to Bell Center for Game 4 on Wednesday. Still on the ice, Jack Pridham scored twice, Cameron Reed had a goal and 3 assists, and the Kitchener Rangers knocked off the Everett Silvertips 6-2 to record their second consecutive victory at the Memorial Cup tournament in Kelowna, BC. Still on the ice, Jack Pridham scored twice, Cameron Reed had a goal and 3 assists, and the Kitchener Rangers knocked off the Everett Silvertips 6-2 to record their second consecutive victory at the Memorial Cup tournament in Kelowna, BC. And finally, the New York Knicks are heading to the NBA Finals for the first time since 1999. They beat the Cleveland Cavaliers 130-93, sweeping their best-of-7 Eastern Conference Finals. From the Canadian Press, I'm Rob Westgate.
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0: play so many great bands on CKDJ, like Civillain. And Civillain. And the hit band, Civillain.
1: Emma, shut up.
2: CKDJ has other cool bands too, like Stone Cold Crows.
0: Oh yeah, my bad. We also got Radmore. CKDJ's so sick.
3: Hello?
4: Hey, is it Billy?
3: Yes, speaking.
4: Yeah, we got an order for a workload. 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
3: I don't know if I have any space right now.
4: Well, we got this work order. Can't leave till we dump it. And we got lots more stuff to make for quitting time. Hope you don't need your garage for the next few days. Drop it, boy.
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1: From the National Newsroom of the Canadian Press, I'm Rob Westgate. Canada's Western premiers wrap up their two-day meeting near Calgary today. British Columbia Premier David Eby says he's been left scratching his head over why they're meeting in Alberta to talk cooperation when the hosting premier is planning to dip her toes in the waters of separation. Speaking with reporters yesterday, David Eby says Alberta's planned fall referendum comes at a bad time.
2: To say that this is the worst time to begin testing the bonds that hold this country together is a significant understatement. It threatens our national economy. It empowers the people who would break our country up and sell us for parts.
1: Alberta Premier Danielle Smith announced last week that an October referendum question will ask Albertans if they want to remain in Canada or start the process to hold a binding referendum on separation. Just days after a shooter killed eight people in the small BC community of Tumbler Ridge, the Prime Minister was given a heads up that online sentiment was shifting from collective grief towards calls for accountability. A memo from the Privy Council Office to Mark Carney touched on the issues of mental health intervention, firearms access, and whether warning signs were missed. On February 10th, 18-year-old Jesse Van Rootselaar killed her mother and half-brother in their home, then shot six others at a school before taking her own life. A South Korean submarine is docked in British Columbia as Seoul promotes its bid to supply Canada's next fleet of submarines. The vessel arrived in Esquimalt ahead of joint exercises involving Canadian and Allied navies in the Pacific. Maritime Forces Pacific Commander Rear Admiral David Patchell says he likes to learn from his sailors.
3: One of our officers, who, as she left the Korean ship, was asked, "What did you learn?" And she said, "Canada needs new submarines."
1: Hanwha Ocean built the submarine. It's just one of two bidders for the multi-billion dollar contract to supply Canada's new sub-fleet. Police in Vancouver say pollen may help pinpoint the last location of a woman whose body was found in the waters off Vancouver. She was found in September 2022 by a tugboat crew with an inflatable kayak nearby and candy and insulin in her backpack, but no identification. Vancouver Police Sergeant Anton Schamberger says forensic testing of pollen at a U.S. Customs and Border Protection lab on the woman's belongings has narrowed down that she came to the Seattle or Portland areas before her body was found.
4: They can analyze grains of pollen found on most surfaces and provide a geographical location of origin for that pollen.
1: Police have released a video about the findings and will be holding a news conference with Seattle police later today to see if they can find someone who might know the woman. And finally, speculation is swirling this morning about U.S. President Donald Trump's health, as a 79-year-old is scheduled to visit Walter Reed National Military Medical Center today. It's his fourth publicly disclosed medical exam since he returned to office for a second term. This is the Canadian Press. In sports, the Montreal Canadiens have fallen behind in the Eastern Conference Final, 2-1 after losing Game 3 in overtime, 3-2 to the Carolina Hurricanes. Andrei Svechnikov scoring the winner for the Canes at 14 minutes and 6 seconds into the extra frame. Now for some baseball news, the visiting Miami Marlins scored 3 runs in the 6th inning off starter Treyas Savage to grab a 5-1 lead, and then, well, they added 3 more in the 8th, en route to an 8-2 victory over the Toronto Blue Jays, and that was the opener of a 3-game set. With less than a month to go before their first game at the 2026 World Cup, Canada Soccer has signed Jesse Marsh to an extension that will see him serve as head coach of the national men's soccer team through the 2030 FIFA World Cup. And finally, the Brampton Honey Badgers have improved to 4-0 after posting a 96-92 win over the visiting Winnipeg Sea Bears in Canadian Elite Basketball League action. From the Canadian Press, I'm Rob Westgate.
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0: Ottawa? Pfft, what kind of music comes out of Ottawa? Alright, but what else you got? Check me out, fresh and clean, German haze, gone in the scene in my new suit. Is that it? She call me Taco. I don't know who's Marco. Damn, these are actually pretty good. Alright, where can I listen to all these songs?
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0: Okay, cool.
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4: 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You driving? 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And it's not just your phone either. Eating, smoking, and drinking your coffee are all distractions too. 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Is your social life worth it? Hands on the wheel, eyes on the road.
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1: Now this update from the Canadian Press. Canada's Western premiers are meeting in Alberta for day two of their annual get-together. Yesterday, Alberta Premier Danielle Smith shrugged off comments from Prime Minister Mark Carney about her province's planned vote this fall on whether to hold a referendum on separation. Her message to the PM was simple. There are laws in Alberta that govern how to handle such matters when put forward through citizen-initiated referenda. Police in Vancouver say pollen may help pinpoint the last location of a woman whose body was found off the shores of the city. A tugboat crew came across her body in September 2022 with an inflatable kayak nearby and candy and insulin in her backpack, but no identification. Investigators say pollen sampled from the woman's belongings suggested that she had spent time in the Seattle or Portland areas before her body was found. And a verdict is expected today for a man charged with manslaughter after selling a firearm that ended up being used in the fatal shooting of two police officers in Edmonton back in 2023. From the Canadian Press, I'm Rob Westgate.
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1: For a little while I was homesick.
0: Civillain. Fan Club Wallet. Whatever the vibe, CKDJ has you covered.
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1: Now this update from the Canadian Press. Canada's Western premiers are meeting in Alberta for day two of their annual get-together. Yesterday, Alberta Premier Danielle Smith shrugged off comments from Prime Minister Mark Carney about her province's planned vote this fall on whether to hold a referendum on separation. Her message to the PM was simple. There are laws in Alberta that govern how to handle such matters when put forward through citizen-initiated referenda. Police in Vancouver say pollen may help pinpoint the last location of a woman whose body was found off the shores of the city. A tugboat crew came across her body in September 2022 with an inflatable kayak nearby and candy and insulin in her backpack, but no identification. Investigators say pollen, sampled from the woman's belongings, suggested that she had spent time in the Seattle or Portland areas before her body was found. And a verdict is expected today for a man charged with manslaughter after selling a firearm that ended up being used in the fatal shooting of two police officers in Edmonton back in 2023. From the Canadian Press, I'm Rob Westgate.
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3: 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Senator Kennedy has been shot in the head. I am right here. Ranger Johnson has a hold of a man who apparently has fired the shot. He still has the gun. The gun is pointed at me at this moment. I hope they can get the gun out of his hand. They have the gun away from the

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1: CKDJ 1079
0: on a daily basis. It's all they're talking about up there. Jesus Christ, dude. We are gonna lose our jobs.

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1: They said we couldn't do it. They said we shouldn't do it. They begged us not to do it. And we did it anyway.
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1: Now this update from the Canadian Press. A memo just days after the February mass shooting in Tumbler Ridge, BC, warned Prime Minister Mark Carney of public anxiety. The note, obtained by the Canadian Press through the Freedom of Information Act, suggested online sentiment was shifting from collective grief toward emerging accountability narratives, including questions about mental health intervention, firearms, and whether warning signs were missed. Western and Northern premiers will meet again today on the final day of a two-day get-together in Kananaskis, Alberta. It comes less than a week after Alberta Premier Daniel Smith announced a referendum question that will ask Albertans if they want to remain in Canada or start the process to hold a binding referendum on separation. Two people accused after a Halifax newborn was found dead briefly appeared in court yesterday and were given a new charge. And police in Belgium say a fatal crash between a train and a school bus happened at a level crossing during the morning rush hour in a town about 30 kilometers northwest of Brussels. From the Canadian Press, I'm Don Mitchell.
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1: Now this update from the Canadian Press. Saskatchewan Premier Scott Moe believes Alberta's Premier Daniel Smith didn't have a choice but to bring forward a referendum question on whether Albertans should separate from the rest of Canada. Moe made the remark yesterday on the first day of meetings between Western and Northern Canadian Premiers in Alberta. We're learning a memo to Prime Minister Mark Carney in the days after the mass shooting in Tumbler Ridge cautioned that sentiment was shifting from grief to questions about firearms access and warning signs that were missed. A crash between a bus and a train traveling at high speed in northern Belgium killed four people, including two children aged 12 and 15. The public prosecutor's office says five other children were injured and in serious condition in hospital. And Israel's military clashed with the Iranian-backed Hezbollah militant group today along a strategic river in Lebanon as Israeli troops tried to push farther north. Israel said it struck more than 100 Hezbollah sites across southern Lebanon overnight. From the Canadian Press, I'm Don Mitchell.
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1: Oh, that was a good walk up two flights of stairs. 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

0: I can see the men inside of women, and I can see the women inside of men. The words are false, but the energy is true. Something about the sun and the moon, and about water and fire. Something about our eyes and the way that we see in twos. You can name a person, but you can't name a spirit. I can see us shining as bright as the moon. I remember dancing in the womb with you before we became. You and I, you and I, you and I, you and I.
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0: 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We're always welcoming new artists to the station. Welcome new artists Matthew Chaffee and Dylan Lalonde. And we can't forget to mention more from the new hires.
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1: Now this update from the Canadian Press. Alberta's premier believes Premier David Eby and previous BC leaders need to understand that their efforts to landlock Alberta's oil wealth helped sow the bitterness now being reaped by separatists. Daniel Smith's remarks were in response to Eby's questions about why Western and Northern premiers should work on getting things built as Alberta pushes the envelope to breaking it all apart. The regional leaders meet again today. A senior Bank of Canada official says Canadians need to rethink approaches to education and training as young people face a difficult labor market marked by low turnover and high long-term unemployment. In a speech in Montreal, external deputy governor at the Bank of Canada, Nicholas Vincent, says the job market is particularly challenging for young people. The trial of an ex-husband who pleaded not guilty in the 2024 killing of Tatiana Stepanski in rural BC is expected to start with the presentation of evidence today. And the flagship of South Korea's submarine fleet is docked in British Columbia, serving as a floating floor model in the Asian nation's pitch for Canada to buy 12 like it. From the Canadian Press, I'm Don Mitchell.
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0: CKDJ News.
1: Now this update from the Canadian Press. Equifax says insolvency volumes in Canada hit its highest level since 2009 amid strain among homeowners. The Consumer Credit Reporting Agency's first quarter market pulse report on consumer credit trends says systematic risks persist even as Canadians remain financially disciplined to cope with economic challenges. A majority of MPs voted down a conservative motion yesterday that called on the federal government to protect private property from First Nation land claims. Canada's Western premiers wrap up their two-day meeting near Calgary today, concluding a debate dominated by the issue of Alberta separation. And Bell Canada is launching a wireless internet backup service that keeps home Wi-Fi connectivity running during an outage. The telecommunications and media giant says the feature is exclusively available, free of charge, to those with bundled mobile and home internet plans in Ontario and Quebec who have current GigaHub modems. From the Canadian Press, I'm Don Mitchell.
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1: Now this update from the Canadian Press. An external deputy governor at the Bank of Canada says the job market continues to be particularly challenging for young people. In a speech in Montreal, Nicholas Vincent suggested Canada needs to rethink approaches to education and training as young people face a labor market marked by low turnover and high long-term unemployment. A new report from Equifax Canada says insolvency volumes for the first quarter of 2026 were up nearly 19% year over year. The firm's first quarter report on consumer credit trends says volumes rose to its highest level since 2009 as homeowners come under escalating financial strain. Two teenage hockey players charged in Nova Scotia with sexual assault after an alleged hazing ritual last October have pleaded not guilty. And finally, Iran has denounced U.S. strikes in southern Iran as a sign of bad faith and unreliability amid ongoing negotiations to end the war. From the Canadian Press, I'm Don Mitchell.
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0: 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Thanks for listening. I'm Dan Mellon.
1: So I want you to imagine this for a second. Imagine you're having a medical emergency. Paramedics have to be called. They're wheeling you out of the building that you live in. They're working on you. They're trying to save your life. And in the background, this is playing.

0: Oh my goodness. This was a case. It was caught on video. Guy getting wheeled out of his apartment, paramedics working on him, and the woman singing karaoke wasn't quite on key. Now, if you don't even recognize what it was she was singing, this is what it was. Of course, Mariah Carey, We Belong Together. Mariah a little more in key. But can you imagine taking your last breath on this earth, and this is what's playing in the background? And the most remarkable thing was where the lady was set up on the sidewalk doing her karaoke, the paramedics actually had to kind of wheel around her to load this guy in the ambulance. Ay, ay, ay. And of all the songs, too, like, if you were having your last breath on earth, what song would you pick? I don't know if I'd pick We Belong Together. I'm just saying.
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0: 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It's all they're talking about up there. Jesus Christ, dude. We are gonna lose our jobs.

0: Ottawa's new music, CKDJ 107.9. I'm Dan Mellon. How many times as a kid were you ever told, listen, don't pick your nose, especially not in public? Something could get caught up there. Well, how about a tiddlywink? It happened in New Zealand. A woman just got out of hospital after having a tiddlywink successfully surgically removed from her nose. Now, it didn't just get up there, right? She wasn't experimenting with tiddlywinks and it went wrong. 37 years ago, apparently, she and some friends, when they were really, really little, used to play this game where they'd put tiddlywinks in their nose and then kind of blow them out of their nose. And, you know, that's what you did back then. We barely had cable 37 years ago. You had to come up with ways to entertain yourself. Well, apparently, instead of blowing out, as the story goes, she sniffed in. The tiddlywink was gone. She thought she had swallowed it, but apparently not. It all started last week. She wasn't feeling well, went in to get a COVID-19 test. And if you've ever had one of those tests, I've had two of them, they are wretched. They stick that thing in the back and it's like, it feels like somebody's shoving a 2x4 back there, right? You know what I mean? If you had one, you know what I mean. Anyway, the technician who was testing this woman hit something, couldn't figure out what it was. A CT scan showed that it was a tiddlywink. All these years, it had come dislodged and now was causing the woman some pain. They removed it. And here's the thing, and I don't know if this should be concerning or not, but the color and the shape of the tiddlywink was in perfect condition 37 years later after being inside of this woman's nasal cavity. Anyway, all good. She didn't have COVID. No further lasting effects from the tiddlywink. But it just goes to show, when your parents say, don't stick stuff up your nose, there's a really good reason for it.
1: 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A Big G General Mills cereal.
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0: 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I'm Dan Mellon.
1: And I remember when I was a kid, you know, you'd stay home from school when you weren't feeling well, right? 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There was no call display, there was no none of that stuff. And kids all over the world could pass a sick day making prank calls. Now, today, of course, you can't do that, right? Everything's tracked, traced, video. Filmed everything, call display, call everything. So for all the kids who aren't ever going to get the chance really to make prank calls, I wanted to give you a radio tutorial on what you are missing out on. 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
3: 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Have you lost electricity in the past 1 month?
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3: Well then, you better go and catch it.
1: 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Is your refrigerator running? You better go out and catch it, man. And don't tell your parents that I told you to do this, all right? It probably wouldn't go over so well. Just don't say anything.
4: Ottawa? Pfft. What kind of music comes out of Ottawa? All right, but what else you got?
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4: Is that it?
6: 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I don't know who's Marco.
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4: Okay, cool.
8: It was my daughter's birthday. 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
0: Almost there. Dairy. Legendary.

0: 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I'm Dan Mellon.
1: I thought we would completely switch gears here for a minute, and I'm going to play something for you that's, well, it's pretty cool, it's pretty funny, it's a little ridiculous, relates to nothing else I'm sure you've done today. So for the next 60 seconds, this is going to be pure, unadulterated, time-wasting, online fun. So there's this dog, and he likes to play the piano. And because this is radio, you can't see the video, but that's okay. Sound is the best anyway. But I'm going to describe to you what's happening. So the dog has his feet up on the piano. There looks like to be a little one-year-old kid dancing away, and the dog is playing the blues. Check this out.
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0: 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Time will tell, I guess.
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1: They said we couldn't do it. They said we shouldn't do it. They begged us not to do it. And we did it anyway.
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1: Now this update from the Canadian Press. Inclusion Canada and dozens of other health organizations are calling on Ottawa to call off a planned expansion of access to medical assistance in dying for mental illness. Close to 90 organizations have penned an open letter to the federal government arguing vulnerable people, particularly those with disabilities, are at risk. Ontario municipal councillors could soon be removed from office for violating a code of conduct under a provincial bill that passed today. U.S. Secretary of State Marco Rubio says talks with Iran on extending a ceasefire and reopening the Strait of Hormuz will take several more days. And Canadian swimmer Summer McIntosh has signed with the Octagon Agency, a firm that represents a number of high-profile athletes. The triple gold medalist at the 2024 Paris Olympics will be represented by a group that includes clients like gymnast Simone Biles, basketball player Steph Curry, and hockey player Leon Draisaitl. From the Canadian Press, I'm Don Mitchell.
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0: for locking in to CKDJ 107.9, Ottawa's new music. I'm Dan Mellon.
1: And I thought it would be appropriate time for us to have a special feature. We're going to play a little game on the show called
2: Tree or Bush.
1: And because I didn't have anyone else around that could play the game, I welcome to the studio my son, Graham. Good afternoon.
3: Good afternoon.
1: What I'm going to do is I'm going to play you a series of sounds here now, and I want you to tell me, is it tree or bush? Okay, tree or bush. Okay, here's sound number one. Tree or bush.
3: I'm going to say tree on that one.
1: Okay, final answer?
3: Final answer is tree.
1: I'm sorry, that's bush. That is absolutely bush. It's actually a row of hedges. But this is radio, and I know you can't see it. But you have to take my word for it. That is bush. Okay, second sound now. Tree or bush? Tree or bush?
3: I don't know. I think I'm going to go bush on that one, changing her up.
1: Okay, I mean, that's a good strategy, but sadly, it's tree. Those are ash trees. I know a lot of them have been killed off by the emerald ash borer around here, but that is tree. I'm sorry. Okay, redemption time now. Tree or bush? Okay, tree or bush?
3: It sounds tall this time. I'm going to say tree.
1: Okay, judges, is it tree? Nah, I'm sorry, it's bush. Okay, I'm sorry. And final one now, tree or bush?
3: You know what, I think I'm going to double it up. I'm going to say tree one more time.
1: Okay, and if we listen really closely... Oh, no, it's bush. I'm so, it's Kate Bush, actually. Running up that hill with no trees. Anyway, thank you so much for playing. We got some lovely parting gifts for you. Better luck next time on this edition of
2: Tree or Bush.
3: This is a terrible game.
1: We now return you to regularly scheduled programming.
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0: 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Thanks for listening. I'm Dan Mellon. And it's time for a new feature here on the show called Grammar Police.
1: Whoop, whoop. That's the sound of the police. Whoop, whoop. That's the sound of the police.
0: And these are just too good not to bring up on the show here this afternoon. Grammar Police is going to highlight all of those crazy signs that people put up and don't really think through or not paying attention. Or maybe they just don't have good grammar. You've seen them around. First up today on Grammar Police, a headline from a major Canadian news organization who will remain unnamed, but you may have seen it. You may know who I'm talking about. I'm just not going to name it. The headline, family narrowly escapes tornado in basement of Chatsworth, Ontario home. Now, this was a terrible story. The tornado came, houses were damaged, but because of the lack of a comma, the headline basically leaves the reader to believe that the tornado was in the basement, but it certainly wasn't. It was outside. Next up on Grammar Police, hunters, please use caution when hunting pedestrians using walking trails. Again, lack of a comma doesn't separate the thought of the pedestrians and the hunters. So if you are hunting pedestrians using walking trails, hunters, please use caution. If you want to follow the sign. This one was on a very major hotel chain's reader board outside. It says, "We remember all who have served hot breakfast." I'm sure the hot breakfast is always on the bottom of this sign, and I'm sure it was surrounding Remembrance Day or another military remembrance service. "We remember all who have served hot breakfast." Again, the comma is what did that sign in. And our final example today on Grammar Police, the sign reads, "Let's eat, Dave. Let's eat, Dave." Of course, if there had been a comma in there, the sign would have read, "Let's eat, Dave." But instead, without it, it says, "Let's eat, Dave." And I'm sure Dave wouldn't be too happy about that. I'm just saying.
1: Dave's not here.
0: He certainly isn't. And that's this edition of Grammar Police. There, there, there. They sound the same, but they all have very different meanings.

0: Whoa.
1: Ottawa's new music.
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0: Ottawa's new music, CKDJ 107.9. I'm Dan Mellon. It's time for Dan Mellon Trivia, the game where we have no prizes because we actually blew the budget on this show, on the background music. There's no money left. But listen, there's a chance to show the world how smart you really are. And that's a prize with no measurable value. Now, we've got Brandon on the line with us this morning. Good morning, Brandon.
1: Okay, I'm ready to play this lame game. I've seen your Dan Mellon Trivia online before, and the questions are always too easy. People just Google them anyway. And your online post is just such a waste.
0: All right. Well, listen, nice to talk to you, Brandon. So, listen, you should find today's questions very easy then. No chance of losing. I like that.
1: Yeah, whatever. Just give me the questions.
0: Okay. So just to go over the rules, I ask the questions, you give the answer, you get all three questions right, you're the winner.
1: Just so you know, I've actually been banned from calling into other stations because it's just not fun to play against me.
0: Okay, first question. Who is the current president of the United States? Who is the...
1: Sleepy Joe. Joe Biden is the current president. Oh my God. Are your questions going to be this easy?
0: Okay, well, listen, Brandon, you did well on that one. Let's try question two now. Toronto is the provincial capital of...
1: Ontario. Ontario, Dan. That's where we live. Haven't you seen enough Doug Ford press conferences in the past year and a half to not know that?
0: Well, I just wanted to see if you knew. Okay, so you're doing so well here, Brandon. Question three, in what country was Bruce Springsteen born in?
1: The United Kingdom, England. Three out of three.
0: Brandon. I can't believe it. That's not right. I mean, how could you miss that one? Bruce Springsteen was born in the USA, man. Long Branch, New Jersey. He's pretty well lived his entire life there. He made this song about it.
1: Born in the USA, I was born. Oh my God.
0: Brandon, he literally tells you here in the lyrics. Literally tells you.
1: That's not fair. I demand a do-over. You tricked me.
0: Sorry, Brandon. Listen, this was completely fair. I guess you just don't have all the answers.
1: I cannot believe that you set me up.
0: Thanks for playing Dan Mellon Trivia, Brandon. Listen, better luck next time. You have a great day.
1: Yeah, whatever.
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10: Oh my God. Senator Kennedy has been shot in the head. I am right here. Rafer Johnson has a hold of a man who apparently has fired the shot. He still has the gun. The gun is pointed at me at this moment. I hope they can get the gun out of his hand. They have the gun away from

0: was new music, CKDJ 107.9. I'm Dan Mellon. I was cleaning out all my junk email the other day. They get 100 a day or so that come in now. It's like I can hardly keep up with it. But one of them was a link to an article said, 19 fast foods that are actually good for you. I'm like, okay, well, how good is good, right? This is, it's like, how cold is cold? Something is only cold when it's compared to something hot. But I decided to click on the link anyway, went down the rabbit hole, and I will let you decide for yourself. Now, I don't know how much of this is just, you know, kind of spin, if you will, or if you can take something away from it, okay? So, like, for example, one thing that's good, they say, is milk chocolate. Now, forget about the sugar and everything else, but the fact that milk chocolate has less calories than dark chocolate. So if you had a dark chocolate bar, milk chocolate would actually have less calories. So if you're solely going on calories, well, I mean, it's good for you, right? Mm-hmm. White bread is the next thing. 1 gram of fiber per slice. Now, there are a lot of breads out there that have a lot more fiber, but it's not like it doesn't have any. So if you're trying to add fiber to your diet, they say, well, you can get 1 gram of fiber per every slice that you eat. So it doesn't make it technically bad for you. Oh, and by the way, a slice of white bread has 17% of the daily requirement of calcium. So if you had like 7 peanut butter and jam sandwiches, man, you're doing really good. According to this article anyway. Cheerios are the next item up on the list. Fortified with at least 15% of the recommended daily intake of 9 vitamins and minerals. That's in one small bowl. You add milk to that and it goes up to 40% of the daily recommended calcium. So let's see, 100 divided by 17, you would need 5.88 bowls of Cheerios to get the recommended daily intake. I mean, if you like Cheerios, I guess you're in business. And the final item on our list here of fast foods to grab that are good for you, ham is what is on their list. Now, ham is a processed meat, but it's a lean source of protein with less than 5% fat. And if you can look for a nitrate-free version, you might be in further business. So let me get this straight. Milk chocolate bars, white bread, Cheerios, and ham. I think if my doctor is listening, he's going to tell me to keep eating celery. I'm just saying.
1: Looking for a night that's a little dirty? Join your students' association at the Observatory for Dirty Bingo, hosted by the fabulous drag queens Crystal Caring and Zelda Marshall. 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Must be 18 years or older and bring a valid government ID. Dirty Bingo at the Observatory, the first Wednesday of every month, because some things are just too fun to keep clean.

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1: Now this update from the Canadian Press. An Edmonton man who sold the semi-automatic rifle later used to kill two police officers has been found guilty of manslaughter. The judge says the man should have known something bad could happen by selling the gun to a 16-year-old. Saskatchewan Premier Scott Moe throwing his support behind a united Canada. Moe says Western frustrations should not be brushed aside, but that his government supports a strong and growing Saskatchewan within Confederation. BC is ordering all commercial vehicles to install dashboard cameras. The BC Trucking Association endorses the move, noting about 75% of collisions involving commercial vehicles are not the fault of that driver. And the Montreal Victoire have visited City Hall to sign the Golden Book, reserved for notable people who've made contributions to the city. The Victoire are the first Canadian team to win the PWHL's Walter Cup, a parade celebrating their victory scheduled Saturday in Montreal. From the Canadian Press, I'm Jason White.
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0: the best new music made right here in Ottawa. CKDJ 107.9, Ottawa's new music. I'm Dan Mellon. Well, you know, once in a while here at the radio station, it's just kind of a slow news day, right? There's just not a whole lot going on. I mean, there's lots going on, but nothing that I'd really want to bring to the table as far as excitement and entertainment goes for you, the listener. But we have a job to do, and regardless, it's our job to come up with some good stuff for you. So on this slow news day, I bring you a very special feature. It's brand new on this show, by the way. Can we play that fancy new introduction that we did up? Okay, here we go.
1: It's time for It's a Slow News Day.
0: Man, oh man, I'll tell you, trying to work this show on a zero budget, that's the best we can do. All right, slow news day. This story came across the wires just the other day, and it had one of those breaking news banners attached to it. Right, so I'm thinking, okay, something big went on. And the headline, Alex Rodriguez has gum disease. Come on, really? That's a breaking news headline? And I mean, it's all over. People ran an article on this. Major newspapers ran an article on this. Seems that Alex Rodriguez shared that he was diagnosed with early stage gum disease. Right? People get that when they don't brush their teeth very well. And right away, a lot of people are saying, well, it's because of all the tobacco he chewed as a ball player. Well, apparently he didn't like it, according to what he said. However, while he didn't chew tobacco, he did chew a lot of gum, sugary gum, sometimes up to 36 pieces a game, and went on to say that in the clubhouse he did like his peanut butter and jam sandwiches as well. All things that are hard on teeth. 36 pieces of gum a night. And when you do that over a couple of decades, meh, your teeth may need a little bit of work, right? Anyway, A-Rod wanted to emphasize the importance of dental check-ins to increase the chances of detecting gum disease in an early stage. Dentists say that he's going to be just fine. All right, there you go. In this edition of
1: It's a Slow News Day,
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Thanks for locking in to CKDJ 107.9, Ottawa's new music. I'm Dan Mellon. Well, once in a while, some young folks can come together and make a discovery that is literally out of this world. I'm not talking about what goes good in your favorite cereal. I'm not talking about the best kind of syrup to use on your pancakes. We're talking about EpiPens this morning, and an elementary school in Ottawa, St. Brother Andre Elementary School, recently took part in a really cool experiment that went up to space, and they made a discovery that EpiPens don't work in space. And this could be a big help for astronauts who do wind up going up to space. They have life-threatening allergies, could be at risk. What they did for the experiment, now the students put forth the question, would an EpiPen still work in space? They took samples of the epinephrine, which is the active ingredient in an EpiPen, put it in these tiny cubes, and sent them up on a NASA rocket and a balloon. When they came back to Earth, they were brought back to a lab, the University of Ottawa, and their scientists made an incredible discovery that the epinephrine no longer worked. Apparently, the radiation that exists in space changed the chemistry of the epinephrine and not only rendered it useless, but it actually rendered it poisonous. Benzoic acid is what it got converted into, 13% of it, which would be high enough to poison somebody that took it. The kids, of course, are very, very excited about this, and they'll be traveling to Virginia this summer to share their findings with the officials at NASA. Well, good on you, kids. You know what? These kids could be hanging out in the pool halls, but instead they're helping science and helping all of us for the better.

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The words are false, but the energy is true. Something about the sun and the moon.

0: Something about our eyes and the way that we see in twos. You can name a person, but you can't name a spirit. I can see us shining as bright as the moon. I remember dancing in the womb with you before we became. You and I, you and I, you and I, you and I.
1: CKDJ 107.9, Ottawa's new music. Thanks for listening. I'm Dan Mellon. And we did this one last week, and to much fanfare, we decided we would bring it back again this week, only because there are so many stories that go untold, and you're not going to miss out on it if you're going to be here. So,
2: it's time for HR Nightmares.
1: And who doesn't love a good HR nightmare? And this week's HR nightmare story comes to us from a supermarket. And there was a gentleman that worked there that kind of resembled Santa Claus, right? He had the big beard and the jolly laugh. Everybody loved him. He would bring his lunch in every day. And when the staff sat down to have lunch, he would walk around and talk to all the people. Thought he was just trying to be nice. Well, it turns out when he was walking around at lunchtime, he was stealing shrimp out of the meat department every single day. He'd have his lunch bag with him, but when everyone thought he was just walking around being nice, he was filling his lunch bag with premium shrimp. He would take them home every night, and then the next day he would bring in his edition of a shellfish sandwich. By the time management caught on, he had stolen thousands of dollars in shrimp. No one would have ever thought it was him. Imagine the termination letter that you'd have to write for that one. In this week's edition of
2: HR Nightmares.
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0: 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I'm Dan Mellon.
1: There are some great local acts around, and I don't know if this band will qualify or not. On the show, joining us, Eastern Ontario's most notorious air band and the lead singer, AJ Howe. Good morning, AJ.
2: Good morning, Dan. How are you doing this morning?
1: Oh, I am fantastic. We couldn't not have you guys on the show.
2: Of course. I mean, we're the biggest, most notorious band in all of air guitar, and I'll tell you what, Dan, no one does it better than us.
1: AJ, how long have you been playing air guitar?
2: I've been playing air guitar since I was first born. It kind of just came instinctively. You know, my father always told me I was a prophet of the air guitar, and I'm lucky to be where I am now, 21 years later.
1: Now, is there a specific type of air guitar that you normally play?
2: Personally, I prefer the Gibson air guitar. It's a lot lighter, feels a lot nicer on the fingers, stuff like that.
1: Do you have your guitar with you? Because I want the audience to hear a little lick here of what you're up to.
2: Of course, here, I'll play you my best one.
1: Oh, man, that is so good. That is so... Could you give us just a little bit more?
2: Yeah, of course. Here, I'll play one of our new ones.
1: Oh, AJ, you know what? People are going to be flocking to go out and pick up your new album. When does it drop?
2: It'll be dropping next week, and then our tour starts hopefully anytime after the pandemic.
1: All right. Well, AJ Howe of Airblender, give my best to the band, and hopefully we'll see you guys out on tour.
2: Thanks, and keep on rocking in the free world.
3: Oh, that was a good walk up two flights of stairs. Dude, you okay?
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3: 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You can get classes, personal training, the whole shebang.
4: Dang, I'll head over there right now. Just give me a second to catch my breath.

0: 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I dropped my...
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1: Now this update from the Canadian Press. Canada's ordering all travelers from Ebola-affected regions to isolate for 21 days. And immigration authorities are temporarily suspending decisions on applications from Democratic Republic of Congo, South Sudan, and Uganda. Power crews are scrambling to assess the damage from a transmission station fire today that knocked out electricity to part of downtown Toronto. Two hospitals lost power but reported no major effects. Ontario will allow its civil servants to work remotely on Toronto's two World Cup day games, June 12th and 26th. And warm weather means gardening season, as well as a bumper crop of bad advice and myths sprouting up online. Vinegars claim to be a safe and natural weed killer, but experts say it just burns the leaves without killing a weed's roots. Painting to seal cuts on pruned tree limbs can actually trap moisture and encourage decay. From the Canadian Press, I'm Jason White.
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1: It's everything you need to know to start your day in less time than it takes most people to drive to work. 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Inspire your hearts with Art Day and National Backward Day. That is what today is.
0: The Daily Milkman. 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
1: Donald Trump insists that Saturday is the day he will reveal tariffs on goods from Canada imported into the USA. 25% has been the rumored amount, although yesterday he said that could be higher. And he adds that tariffs may or may not include oil. Meanwhile, the Canadian dollar fell to just under 69 cents following his comments. All 67 people, including passengers and three members of the U.S. military involved in a mid-air collision in Washington, D.C., have been confirmed dead. U.S. President Trump blaming diversity hires from past administrations. The FAA, however, says one air traffic controller was working two positions at the time of the crash. And Anthony Vo, a recently exonerated January 6th nonviolent offender who fled to Canada 6 months ago avoiding a border checkpoint, has been returned home to the U.S. after being ordered out of Canada and banned from re-entering for a year. Two more sleeps until Groundhog Day. 47 more days until spring. Your sunrise in the nation's capital today, 7:24 a.m. Sunset, 5:08 p.m., giving you 2 minutes and 35 seconds more daylight today than yesterday. With your weekend forecast, here is your weather wonder kid.
2: Hi, I'm Finn, and you're listening to Finn's Friday Forecast. This Friday is a cloudy day. Only in the evening, it breaks open a wee bit. The high for today is 0 degrees, which feels like -3. The night is partly cloudy, with a low of -19 that feels like -29. Saturday morning is really sunny. In the afternoon, some more clouds. The maximum temperature is around -13 degrees, and with the wind chill that feels like -19. The night is partly cloudy with a low of -21. That only feels like -25 since there is hardly any wind. Sunday is cloudy with sunny breaks. I'm wondering if we're going to see Douglas our groundhog. 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Sunday afternoon is bringing us some light snow. It should stop early Sunday evening, though, still leaving us with up to 10 centimeters of snow. Unfortunately, at night, more light snow. Up to 5 centimeters is possible. For Finn's 7-day forecast, go to dailymilkman.com. Join me again on Monday for Finn's forecast. See ya!
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1: In the PWHL, it's New York and Boston tonight, Ottawa and Toronto tomorrow, and on Sunday, Montreal is in New York. Four games tonight in the NHL, it's Nashville and Buffalo, Vancouver taking on Dallas, the Blues against the Avalanche, and Columbus taking on Utah. 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Sidney Crosby named Canada's captain for the Four Nations face-off. Auston Matthews will wear the C for Team USA. And in the NBA, it's the Bulls in Toronto tomorrow night to take on the Raptors.
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0: It's the Daily Milkman.
1: On this day in history, January 31st, 1928, Scotch brand tape was first marketed by the 3M Company. Today in 2005, Keanu Reeves received his star on the Hollywood Walk of Fame, and the online word puzzle Wordle was purchased for a low seven-figure sum by the New York Times today in 2022.
0: The Daily Milkman. Quickies.
1: Bill Belichick is suggesting that the Vince Lombardi Trophy, which is the trophy presented to the winner of the Super Bowl, should have its name changed to the Tom Brady Trophy. After all, Brady did win it seven times. A group of New York art experts have confirmed it. A painting bought at a Minnesota yard sale for $50 turns out to be an authentic, previously unknown work of Van Gogh. Its estimated value, $15 million. They believe it was painted the same year Van Gogh painted his masterpiece, The Starry Night, at a psychiatric ward in southern France. Are you a Beatles fan? Well, Crocs is out with a new clog collection inspired by the Beatles in their 1968 animated movie Yellow Submarine. The Beatles X Crocs line comes in two options: the classic clog, featuring the psychedelic colors of the film, and the Yellow Submarine clog, of course, in bright yellow with red and white accents. A woman in Missouri has been sentenced to 10 years in prison for a deadly drunk driving crash just days after being pardoned by President Donald Trump for her role in the January 6th Capitol riot. And finally, a Canadian Bigfoot hunter is being divorced by his wife after he took his ex-girlfriend on a Sasquatch-seeking expedition without telling her. Lotto Max tonight, $25 million, the estimated jackpot. $28 million, the estimated jackpot in the Gold Ball 649 draw tomorrow. The classic draw, $5
0: million. Fun facts, let's learn something new.
1: Some Friday brain teasers for you. 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Three random fun facts.
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1: I just said that. 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
1: 7% of people buy more junk food when they bring this to the store with them. 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
1: And finally, 40% of us turn down a wedding invitation for this reason. 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
7: It is the Daily Duh. And today, the story of a 29-year-old Florida man. Yes, Florida man who got arrested on Sunday for assaulting his roommate while arguing about video games. They charged him with a felony because he was on probation. See, he also attacked people in 2022 and 2023, and both of those also involved video games. However, this one was slightly different. He assaulted his roommate with a bologna sandwich. Your daily duh.
8: It's somebody's birthday today.
7: Happy birthday today to Tyler Hubbard of Florida Georgia Line. He's 38. Marcus Mumford of Mumford & Sons is 38. Justin Timberlake brought sexy back. He's 44. Kerry Washington, 48. Portia de Rossi, Ellen's wife. And, of course, she was on Ally McBeal, Better Off Ted, Nip, Tuck, and more. She's 52 today. Minnie Driver's 55. Happy birthday, Kelly Lynch. Johnny Rotten of the Sex Pistols. He's 69. Harry Wayne Casey of KC and the Sunshine Band. Get down tonight. He's 74. And Jonathan Banks of Breaking Bad, Wise Guy, and more. He's 78 today.
9: This is your birthday song. It is a very long one.
10: 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What you watching?
7: The big noteworthy thing on TV this weekend, the Grammy Awards on Sunday. And new at the movies? Have a listen.
11: I am here to get you connected. 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
12: What is life?
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14: You're special. You're worthy. You're you.
15: Don't you ever wonder what it's like?
16: What?
15: Life.
17: Dogman!
18: Dogman, listen up. You're the only one that can stop him.
17: How evil can one cat be?
18: Pretty evil. Ha ha ha! It's not going to ruin my evil plans to destroy all do-gooders.
19: Why do you always gotta lick the... It's out of my mouth!
20: Iris, wake up.
21: What are you doing?
22: Shut her down already.
23: What is she talking about, Josh?
20: Are you breaking up with me?
21: It's not you.
20: It's me.
7: Love Me, a post-apocalyptic romance in which a boy, that's B-U-O-Y, and a satellite meet online, and they fall in love after the end of human civilization, starring Kristen Stewart and Steven Yeun. Dogman, an animated superhero comedy film based on the children's graphic novel of the same name, and Companion, brand new horror film, a weekend getaway amongst friends at a remote cabin, which unravels into chaos after a revelation that one of the guests is a companion robot. That is what you're watching for the weekend. Today, in hit music history, 1967, while taking a time out from filming the promotional Strawberry Fields, John Lennon bought an 1843 circus poster from an antique shop. The poster provided him with most of the lyrics for his song Being for the Benefit of Mr. Kite. Members of the Grateful Dead busted on LSD charges this day in 1970. Blondie had their third number one hit single this day in 1981 with The Tide Is High. Today in 88, Janet Jackson kicked off a two-week run at number one on the singles chart with Together Again. The 52nd annual Grammy Awards were held this day in 2010. Taylor Swift, at the age of 20, became the youngest artist ever to receive the Album of the Year award with Fearless. And today in 2016, David Bowie left an estate valued at about $100 million, according to his will, which was filed in New York. Half would go to his widow, along with the home they shared in New York. The rest was shared between his son and daughter.
10: The Daily Milkman. Celebrity stuff.
7: British actor and singer Marianne Faithfull. You may remember her song Broken English. She passed away yesterday at the age of 78. Meanwhile, 70s punk legend Patti Smith clapped on stage in Brazil mid-performance. 30 minutes into her show, the 78-year-old music legend was reading a statement about climate change when she went down. Dave Matthews had to pull out of last night's Fire Aid concert at the very last minute due to a critical family health matter. That is all they're saying about that at this point. The Grammys come up on Sunday, and they will feature a Quincy Jones tribute and a performance dedicated to the spirit of the city, the LA wildfires. Saturday Night Live has been celebrating 50 years on the air lately, and they have just announced they are going to do an entire special devoted to 50 years of musical guests. Def Leppard guitarist Vivian Campbell has provided a health update after missing the band's last two concerts due to his ongoing fight with cancer. He says he's recently had a bone marrow transplant as part of his treatment, and it's safe to say, thus far, it's been very successful. Ringo Starr, a guest on Jimmy Kimmel earlier this week, and admitted he has never had pizza. He's also never had curry. He says he's allergic to several items, and with pizza, you just don't know what they're putting on it half the time. Says he's pretty strict with himself because, well, otherwise makes him ill immediately. And finally, the third and final season of Squid Game will premiere on Netflix June 27th.

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1: Hey, in utter news today, of course, Groundhog Day is Sunday. Well, the animal rights group PETA is calling for a change to Groundhog Day. They suggest that Wyatt and Willie, Punxsutawney Phil, and all the others should be replaced with a cake. A weather reveal cake. Just like baby gender reveal parties, the weather cake would show one of two colors. Blue, meaning six more weeks of winter, or pink, indicating an early spring. And, of course, they insist that that cake be vegan. The NHL is creating a new weekly show to help grow the game with younger viewers. The league is launching a new 30-minute animated program, NHL Hockeyverse, matchup of the week. It recreates real-life games and features teen commentators. The NFL, of course, had a similar approach recently, partnering with Nickelodeon for youth-specific broadcast. A woman in Wales is in court after sending videos of herself farting to her boyfriend's ex-girlfriend. 25-year-old woman is believed to be the first person ever to face charges for cyber farting. The victim claims the videos caused her distress and anxiety. The prosecutor described to the court how the woman filmed herself placing the camera on her bottom and passing the gas. She sent three videos on December 22nd and another four over the next few days, including on Boxing Day and then again on New Year's Day. The defense lawyer explained that Evan's boyfriend is having issues with his ex regarding child visitation.
2: Why don't we spend some quality time together?
3: Won't you pull up a chair? And now, push the chair back down again. Pull it up and push it down. Now give me three sets of 30 reps each.
1: Could you use some good news? Happen to have three good news stories right here. Beginning with this from England, where the BBC did a story about a guy named Donovan Shears. He got his first cell phone in 1998. He was 18 years old, and for fun, he texted the word hello to a completely random number. And he got a text back from a woman named Kirsty. They ended up married. Today, they've got two kids. One is six, the other is nine. A woman got revenge on her nephew for a very snarky birthday card that he sent her three decades ago. The classic Lordy Lordy Look Who's 40 birthday card. Well, she saved it and just sent it back to him on his 40th. She posted a photo of it on Reddit. And finally this, an 8-year-old kid in Philly named Declan is in the news after an internet do-gooder helped him out in a big way. He has juvenile arthritis and has been in the hospital 17 times. Another guy named Zachary runs an account called MD Motivator and does nice stuff for deserving people. Well, his followers recently suggested he do something for Declan, who loves the Philadelphia Eagles. Well, Declan was walking around a dollar store with his mom when Zach walked up and offered him $1,000 cash or a mystery gift. Well, he chose the mystery gift and then found out it was two tickets to the NFC Championship game. He'd never even been to a regular NFL game, so he was over the moon. By the way, Zach also gave him the $1,000, and Declan handed it out at random to customers in the store.
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5: 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Come on and open the door. It's the milkman.
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1: Actual fun status updates that we found on Facebook, like this. My Valentine's Day plans. Breakfast in bed, chocolates, watch movie, dinner for two, regret eating dinner for two. My phone just filmed a 6-hour documentary about life inside my pocket. Oh my, this is a little frisky for a Friday. Which nipple does the red jumper cable go to? I'm asking for a friend. Facebook Funnies. At what age is it appropriate to tell my friends that they are imaginary? And finally, there is no better sunscreen than sitting inside a bar.
9: It's the Daily Milkman.
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13: Okay. 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Bye.
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1: From the National Newsroom of the Canadian Press, I'm Jason White. Canada is ordering all travelers from Ebola-affected regions to isolate for 21 days. Meanwhile, immigration authorities are temporarily suspending applications from Democratic Republic of Congo, South Sudan, and Uganda. The Immigration Department's Tara Lang says it's not a travel ban.
2: What it is a temporary pause in processing of applications. So what this means is that in order to protect the health and safety of Canadians, we want to curb travel from the affected areas.
1: Congo, South Sudan, and Uganda have been ravaged by an outbreak of a rare and deadly strain of Ebola with nearly 1,000 suspected cases. The strain has no vaccine and no cure. An Edmonton man who sold a semi-automatic rifle to a 16-year-old has now been convicted of manslaughter in the deaths of two police officers. The weapon was later used to ambush and kill the two officers in 2023. The judge says the man should have known something terrible could result from supplying the gun. Canada's Western premiers are wrapping up an annual meeting as Alberta separatism bubbles in the background. Saskatchewan Premier Scott Moe says Western frustrations can't be ignored, but his government is firmly pro-Canada. A senior Bank of Canada official says we need to rethink our approaches to education and training as young people face a difficult labor market.
3: Nicholas Vincent, an external deputy governor at the Bank of Canada, says young people are overrepresented in the ranks of the unemployed and face challenges with being unemployed for longer. In addition to a slowing economy, Vincent pointed to structural factors, including an influx of young immigrants that intensified competition for entry-level jobs, a mismatch of young workers' skills and employers' needs, and the growth of AI. He says we need to ask how we can better prepare young people for the new realities of the job market, make it easier for those who lose their jobs to reskill quickly, and ask what role should educational institutions play. Michelle Zedekian, The Canadian Press.
1: The champion Montreal Victoire have visited City Hall to sign the Golden Book. That's Montreal's book reserved for notable people who've made contributions to the city. The Victoire are the first Canadian team to win the PWHL's Walter Cup. A parade celebrating their victory is scheduled for Saturday in Montreal. And Drake might officially be the new King of Pop. They say the truth will set you free. Well, mine is gonna stream while you watching HD. The Toronto rap star shattered a long-standing record previously held by Michael Jackson for the most number ones on the Billboard Hot 100 by a solo male artist. His song Janis STFU pushes his career total to 14 chart toppers, tying him with Taylor Swift and Rihanna. This is the Canadian Press. In sports, the Vegas Golden Knights look to sweep their way into the Stanley Cup Final tonight when they host the Colorado Avalanche. Colorado enters Game 4 of the Western Conference Final on the ropes. Montreal Victoire defender Nicole Gosling, New York Sirens forward Casey O'Brien, and Boston Fleet defender Haley Wynn are the finalists for the 2026 PWHL Rookie of the Year Award. Gosling set a rookie record for power play points by a blue liner. The U.S. will face Canada in the quarterfinals of the World Hockey Championship. The Americans advanced to the playoffs after a 4-1 win over Hungary. In baseball action, the Toronto Blue Jays continue their three-game series at home tonight with the Miami Marlins. Canada's Victoria Mboko is through to the second round of the French Open. She beat Czechia's Nikola Bartunkova. In men's action, Canada's Denis Shapovalov dropped his opening match to Portuguese qualifier Jaime Faria. From the Canadian Press, I'm Jason White.
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0: play so many great bands on CKDJ, like Civillain. And Civillain. And the hit band, Civillain.
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0: 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We also got Radmore.
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elders say, we were given our languages from the animals, from the trees, yet we cut them down. Many things have been taken from our people, yet we are still here. Our languages.

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1: From the National Newsroom of the Canadian Press, I'm Jason White. The Ebola outbreak has Canada temporarily pausing decisions on immigration applications from Democratic Republic of Congo, South Sudan, and Uganda. Tara Lang with Immigration, Refugees, and Citizenship Canada says the measures will be in place for 90 days.
2: The impacted documents and applications include permanent residence visas, temporary resident visas, electronic travel authorizations, temporary resident permit counterfoils, study permits, and work permits.
1: Ottawa is also ordering all travelers from those Ebola-affected regions to self-isolate for 21 days. Manitoba Premier Wab Kanew is urging Alberta to hit the pause button on a fall separation referendum. He says now is not the time for such uncertainty, with all provinces signing and building mega projects. Kanew made the request today directly to Alberta Premier Danielle Smith in front of reporters at the annual Western Premiers meeting. Smith did not respond. British Columbia Premier David Eby says Canada's liquefied natural gas deal with Germany makes the Salisims project more likely. Multiple outlets report a German firm is poised to buy gas from the proposed $10 billion plant and export terminal near the border with Alaska. Natural Resources Minister Tim Hodgson is poised to make an announcement about international energy exports in Vancouver tomorrow. Several inclusion groups have signed an open letter calling on Ottawa to halt medical assistance in dying for mental illnesses.
3: Inclusion Canada and dozens of other disability and mental health organizations say they want mental illnesses to be permanently excluded from accessing assisted dying. In an open letter to Prime Minister Mark Carney, Health Minister Marjorie Michelle, and Justice Minister Sean Fraser, they argue vulnerable people, particularly those with disabilities, are at risk. They add that the country's mental health care and disability supports are simply inadequate. A parliamentary committee of MPs and senators has been studying whether Canada is prepared for a change next March. Don Mitchell, The Canadian Press.
1: Two federal cabinet ministers are showering Stephen Guilbeault with praise as word spreads he's about to resign. Federal ministers Lena Diab and Marjorie Michelle were asked about reports Guilbeault will resign as a member of parliament tomorrow. The former environment minister's become increasingly disillusioned by what he's called the dismantling of climate policies under Prime Minister Mark Carney. Oreo is teaming up with K-pop supergroup BTS. The newest Oreo cookie features wafers in BTS's signature purple and a cream center that tastes like a brown sugar stuffed Korean pancake. They come at a time when social media and access to specialty grocery stores are making consumers more willing to try flavors from other cultures. This is the Canadian Press. In sports, the Vegas Golden Knights hope to sweep their way into the Stanley Cup Final tonight. They're hosting the Colorado Avalanche in Game 4 of the Western Conference Final. The Montreal Canadiens trail the Carolina Hurricanes 2-1 in their Eastern Conference Final playoff series. Canadiens defenseman Caden Gooley says they'll need to be better to even the best-of-seven matchup in tomorrow night's Game 4.
4: I think we could have been better last night. I think our execution was a little bit off, and just couldn't find it throughout the whole game, it seemed like. So tomorrow's definitely got to be better. Like you said, desperate, don't want to go down 3-1 going back there. So definitely a huge one tomorrow night.
1: The Hurricanes have limited the Canadiens to just 25 shots combined in two straight wins. Baseball action tonight has the Toronto Blue Jays continuing their three-game at-home series with the Miami Marlins. The Jays are looking to rebound after they dropped last night's series opener. From the Canadian Press, I'm Jason White.
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6: 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Senator Kennedy has been shot in the head. 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Richard Johnson has a hold of a man who apparently has fired the shot. He still has the gun. The gun is pointed at me at this moment. I hope they can get the gun out of his hand. 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
1: From the National Newsroom of the Canadian Press, I'm David Augustine. Canadian officials say they are temporarily suspending final decisions on immigration applications from Democratic Republic of Congo, South Sudan, and Uganda. Tara Lang is the director of the Integrity Policy and Programs at Immigration, Refugees, and Citizenship Canada.
2: Effective May 27th at 11:59 p.m., Canada is temporarily suspending certain immigration documents held by residents of the Democratic Republic of Congo, Uganda, and South Sudan, and pausing final decisions on certain applications from residents of these countries.
1: Lang says the measures will be in place for 90 days. The affected documents and applications include permanent residence visas, temporary resident visas, electronic travel authorizations, temporary resident permit counterfoils, study permits, and work permits. Close to 90 organizations are calling on Prime Minister Mark Carney and his cabinet to call off a planned expansion of access to medical assistance in dying from mental illness. Inclusion Canada and dozens of other disability and mental health organizations argue vulnerable people, particularly those with disabilities, are at risk. They add that the country's mental health care and disability supports are inadequate and want people with mental illnesses to be permanently excluded from accessing assisted dying. A parliamentary committee of MPs and senators has been studying whether Canada is prepared for a change next March. Ontario is allowing its civil servants to work remotely on some of Toronto's World Cup game days. Their union had called for more flexible work options during the International Men's Soccer Tournament. Managers can approve occasional or temporary remote work requests for situations like Toronto's World Cup day games on June 12th and June 26th. A group of government workers' unions asked for temporary remote work arrangement for all employees in Toronto during the entire tournament. In the U.S., Meta is facing another legal battle over the design of its social media platforms.
3: Vermont is allowed to move ahead with its lawsuit against Meta, which claims the company intentionally designed its platforms to be addictive to young people. Meta had been arguing Vermont doesn't have the jurisdiction, but the Supreme Court is refusing to hear the company's appeal of a lower court's decision. It's the latest in a series of legal battles Meta is fighting over whether it knowingly harms children by including features like the endless scroll on Facebook and beauty filters on Instagram. Mike Dubusky, ABC News.
1: Now, outcomes in many recent cases have been unfavorable to the tech companies, including a $375 million civil judgment in March against Meta in New Mexico. And warm weather means gardening season, as well as a bumper crop of bad advice and myths sprouting up online. Vinegar is claimed to be a safe and natural weed killer, but experts say it just burns the leaves without killing a weed's roots. Painting to seal cuts on pruned tree limbs can actually trap moisture and disease-causing pathogens, encouraging decay. Meanwhile, overtilling your garden soil can destroy beneficial microbes, kill earthworms, and move buried weed seeds to the surface. This is the Canadian Press. In sports, Mitch Marner and the Vegas Golden Knights look to sweep their way into the Stanley Cup Final as they take on the Colorado Avalanche in Game 4 of the Western Conference Finals. The Avalanche are now on the ropes after winning the President's Trophy as the top NHL regular season team and losing just one game in the first two playoff rounds. Winning the President's Trophy has not traditionally translated into Stanley Cup playoff success, with the 2012-2013 Chicago Blackhawks the last team to win both. The United States will face Canada in the quarterfinals of the World Hockey Championship. The U.S.